This is Diane Marino, and you're listening to 88.7 WICR The Diamond, public radio that's a cut above.

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4: 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Well, that is until we play them. It's not just about the songs either. It's about the memories and stories that go with them. So tune into a blast from the past every Saturday night at 10 right here on 88.7 WICR.

The story was based on a love story about a boy and his adopted sister. The story toured all around the world. And then in the 1950s, it fell off the radar. It's rarely been performed since then. The music from the opera has stayed popular, and with this performance, you'll hear some of it in the suite from Jewels of the Madonna by Ermanno Volferrari. Here's Academy of St. Martin in the Fields with conductor Sir Neville Mariner.

Finnish composer Jean Sibelius was a celebrated celebrity in his country. The Finnish government even made his birthday a national holiday. Even with all of his success, it seems as if Sibelius was his own harshest critic. That self-criticism, combined with some personal problems and global upheaval, led to a long 6 years of revising and reworking this symphony. As he wrote it, Sibelius said, "It was as if God the Father was throwing pieces of mosaic from the edge of heaven and asking him

0: From the Saturday Evening Post, this is the Post Perspective for May 12th. Today marks a turning point in the history of organized labor. In 1902, 147,000 anthracite coal miners walked off the job. Up to this time, the public had often regarded striking union workers as radicals bent on seizing power and property from their employers. So there was scant sympathy for the United Mine Workers, especially with cold weather approaching. But the mine operators began losing support when a letter from one of them was published. It said the miners' interests would be best served by the men to whom God, in his infinite wisdom, had given control of the property interests of America. President Theodore Roosevelt was concerned that coal shortages could lead to civil unrest. He broke new ground by pressuring management to meet with the union representatives that they had been ignoring. What emerged was a compromise for both sides. But now, the president had recognized that labor unions had a legitimate place in the settlement of strikes. From the Saturday Evening Post, thanks for listening.
1: 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I'm your host, Kate.

Otello with music from Carl Philipp Stamitz up next. This is an octet for winds and double bass, number 2 in B-flat major. He composed this in 1776. Stamitz was a German Czech composer and an important member of the second generation of the Mannheim School, which again was a very important orchestra, an army run by generals, and they came up with all kinds of conventions that are still in use by orchestras today. We'll hear Consortium Classicum perform this music.

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0: How about something exciting? 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
1: Up next, the Romanza Siciliana for flute and orchestra by Carl Maria von Weber. We'll hear Hans Wolfgang Dunschada, soloist with the Slovak Radio Symphony Orchestra, conducted by Arturo Tamayo.

Scott Joplin wrote Bethina as a piece for solo piano. We just heard a sweet new version for piano and string quartet from pianist Laura Downs. She was joined by violinists Judy Kang and Kiara Fossey. Tia Allen was the violist, and Yves Dharamraj played the cello. Laura Downs always expanding the world of classical music.

From APM, American Public Media, this is Performance Today. I'm Valerie Kaler. So glad to have you along for today's adventures and discoveries. Let's start with a piece written for the musical equivalent of the Dodo Bird, the Arpeggione Sonata by Franz Schubert. In 1823, a gentleman named Johann Stauffer created something that was half guitar and half cello. It was called the Arpeggione. A few months later, Franz Schubert wrote a special sonata for Arpeggione. Within 10 years, the Arpeggione was extinct. It was hard to play, and it didn't sound all that great. But Schubert's piece for it is so good that it's often played these days by cellists and sometimes violists. That's how we're going to hear it now. Eric Wong playing viola, Esther Park piano. A concert they gave for the Geneva Music Festival in Geneva, New York. This is the Arpeggione Sonata by Franz Schubert.

0: She commands the attention of every listener. Please welcome my guest today, Selena Albright. Talk about perception versus reality. We, as audience members, people who are sitting watching you perform, are like, oh man, that is the life, and not that it's not. But we talked a little bit earlier about... We talked a little bit earlier about, you know, you got to leave your family. Music is somewhat demanding and, it requires consistency. You know, you can't, music is a commitment and it's a lifetime commitment. It's not something we just invest in the beginning and then that's it. And, you know, but also our family is a commitment. Our lifestyle to ourselves is a commitment. Talk about some perceptions versus reality. She's like, she gets to fly on planes and sing with all these wonderful people. It's such an awesome life.
1: Yeah. I love to do that. I love what I do.
0: Right.
1: However, touring is something.

My. Listen at that rhythm train, boy. Boy, I bet all them hobos are all set under them rides. Even only number one and all them cats. Yeah, man. All aboard for Pittsburgh, Harrisburg, all aboard. Oh, boy, you can't ride this

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on a sunny day won't chase the sun away. It still abides above. You better believe it. 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